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0: SportsCenter all night. The Yankees and Red Sox begin another playoff series in the Bronx.
1: Hit the center field and deep. Rafaela back. Still back. Still back on the track. At the wall. Leaps. See ya.
0: Austin Riley saved a day for the Braves.
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0: Caitlin Clark in a fever face elimination against the Aces.
3: Clark has to play with five fouls the rest of the way. Matched up with the MVP.

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1: The place is jammed. First game between the Yankees and the Red Sox in the best of three wild card round. Yankees and the Red Sox, whenever they play it, it's always big theater. Hit the center field and deep. Rafaela back. Still back. Still back on the track at the wall. Leaps. See ya. 2-2 pitch. Swing and a miss. 10 strikeouts. Driven deep to right center field. That is better than a triple. A grand slam. And the Yankees blow it open. What a night for Rice.
2: When it starts to get hard, that's all the more reason to be consistent.
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4: 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The call yesterday here on ESPN Radio, like all the MLB playoff games, thanks to Gusto. You heard them all. You heard Atlanta go up 1-0 over Philly on a huge, huge home run by Austin Riley for the Braves. 5-3 win. You heard the White Sox up 1-0. 6-3 victory over Houston. You heard the aforementioned Yankees there with Michael Kay. 9-0. Everything going right. Cam Schlittler, 10 strikeouts. Ben Rice, 2 home runs, and 2, including a grand slam. And then the Padres last night up 1-0.

Wednesday morning, everybody. Welcome into Morning Jocks. Conrad Van Order and Damian Mitchell with you here for the next hour as we have a lot of things that we are going to get into. We've got the start of the Major League Baseball postseason yesterday featuring your Atlanta Braves, as well as seven other teams that are fighting for a spot in the divisional rounds of the American and the National League. So we will get you caught up today. What's going on there? We'll also spend a little bit of time giving you some of our power rankings for the college football season, specifically in the Southeastern Conference, as we are now a third of the way through the regular season and just kind of a measuring stick for where Damian and I think all the teams sit as of right now. And it's a fluid situation. You've got a lot of football left to be played, and a lot of these teams, we'll have a much better idea of in the next week or two when they start playing some more challenging opponents. But at least right now, what are our eyes telling us from the season so far? Because it's, not considering where things were maybe to start off the season. It's just, all right, with what you've seen with your own two eyes for 4 weeks now, how would we evaluate and compare these teams in the SEC? And we'll also talk a little bit about this weekend's matchups, as Auburn will be traveling to Tennessee and Alabama will be traveling to Mississippi State on Saturday morning as well. So a lot for us to get into today. We'd love to hear from you. 205-834-9450. That'll get you on the text line as well as the phone lines. And I know a lot of you brave.

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1: All right, so a lot more college football to get to. 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We've got Brandon Marcello. 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
4: And Kubelik in the morning. All right, welcome back in. McElroy and Kubelik in the morning. Appreciate you guys tuning in. Going to continue a conversation we had at the top of the show with Brandon Marcello on Don Julio. What was happening? Who knew? What does this really mean for the Auburn Athletic Department? The article's up now at CBSSports.com. Brandon Marcello, Richard Johnson, Robbie Calland all worked on this article. And Brandon joins us now on the Higginbotham Hotline. You can find his work at CBSSports.com. You guys report on the firing in which David and Nat said he was calling in sick, wasn't going to be at work, but was at an Auburn baseball game instead. Can you take us into further detail of what his standing was with the athletic department? I guess more importantly, Brandon, who hired him originally to come on staff? Do we know that?
5: It's certainly appears that at least I was told that he was previously on the previous staff, and then was kind of a holdover, was kind of allowed to stay on, kind of see how he'd work out under Alex Golish's staff. You know, he was in a very small role, and you know as the article mentions, he was. We were told by some sources that he was set to, had to go to work, but called in sick. And then that same day he showed up to an Auburn Super Regionals game in baseball, from what I understand, and was seen on camera on TV. And they're like, well, he lied, and they got rid of him. And then after that is, from what I understand, is when all this other drama started coming up.
6: It's just wild to me. A lot of people strongly reacting to it, treating it as if it's some Wakey Leaks moment for Auburn football. and I swear that was like the initial reaction from my Auburn buddies. And I'm like, I don't think it's quite as big a deal. So what was it exactly that he was giving out? And how, quote, proprietary would it be?
5: Yeah, so he was leaking some recruiting information. So he was, our sourcing tells us he was leaking some information about players that they were targeting or not targeting for the 2027, 28, and 29 classes. There was also some documentation, including Auburn's personnel manual, about how they would go about identifying recruits, how they grade them, a grading scale, some stuff that's not very, really in depth or really, as you said, proprietary. But my sourcing tells me that there was some, identifiable information about individual recruits that they were targeting and not targeting. A lot of other documentation. I know in the story there's some mention about the documentation that we've seen through our reporting of what was leaked out and was apparently leaked out to over 80 people that have gotten a hold of it. And what was really fascinating to us through this is that it just didn't

0: back in. McElroy and Kubelik in the morning, 9 o'clock, hour number 3 underway right here on Jocks. Going to take a little bit of turn, but we're going to stay with some of the same topics. I think some of these September superlatives that we've had, surprises in different areas for different teams, we'll get a little bit more statistical analysis on it when we bring in Brett Ciencia from Pick Six Previews, who has a little bit of a different system, Greg, for describing where teams are right now. Before we do that, tell our listeners about Canty.
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0: We were talking surprise teams and different surprises anyway. September superlatives. Any others that popped into your mind when we were having that conversation discussing certain aspects of certain teams that maybe have been a surprise to you?
1: Certain aspects of certain teams that have been a surprise to me. I would say one of the bigger surprises, I would say maybe more for the positive. I've been very impressed with just the overall quality of the league. Like I think just the league as a whole is really, really good. And I know that that's a little bit generic, but when you see 10 teams at one point in the AP poll, like that's not on accident. The teams handled their business out of conference. That was important. They needed to do that. But it doesn't matter if it's Georgia, Texas to Vanderbilt or whoever it might be. Like across the board, the league is in a really good spot. So I think just the depth of the league is a real positive and maybe a bit of a surprise, yep, frankly, overall.
0: I think the way I would describe it is the amount of teams that look like they can get another team in
1: yes,
0: a week.
1: I would agree with that.
0: And that's what's going to make October treacherous. Brett Ciencia of Pick Six Previews joining us now on the Higginbotham Hotline. Brett, we were just going through some September superlatives, surprise teams, things about teams that are surprising. You have your game grader last four game rankings out. I need to know what Oklahoma looks like for you statistically and in your game grader, because I think they are in a place that nobody anticipated that they would be, specifically on offense.
2: Yeah. Thanks for having me on, guys. Appreciate it. And yeah, me too. I'm surprised with Oklahoma. I thought that they were going to make some offensive gains the second year for John Mateer in the SEC. You want to see a guy getting up to speed in his new conference. He had that healthy hand this time around, second time coordinator with Ben Arbuckle. The offensive line was young last year. I thought they would make some gains as a more veteran unit in year two together. Usually the second year bonuses hit, and this year it's all backfired for Oklahoma. They look actually worse on offense. One of the worst offensive lines right now in the conference and in Power Four. So they have a lot to clean up here on this bye week before Red River, because that September showing was pretty brutal offensively for them.
1: One thing that I feel like you do a great job with is just the game grader based on the opponent and the stats based on the opponent. What have you kind of taken away from the strength of schedule? And I want to ask you about Texas specifically. That's where it's going. They've played a really hard schedule. We know that. Played two good defenses. We know that. How are you evaluating their offense right now, given your strength and quality of opponent game grader?
2: Yeah, with Texas, I mean, that's a good question about the offense, because right away, the defense is leading them. I mean, that defense
1: yeah, they're great.
2: Lights out. We've seen it now game after game. But the offense, they're doing just enough to get by. I mean, you saw them mount a great comeback against Ohio State in the fourth quarter. I thought that was Arch Manning's best quarter, maybe best half, along with the Texas A&M half last November. So when they're on, they're really on. I like their playmakers at the skill spots, Cam Coleman downfield, Ryan Wingo. Running backs, I know one of them was banged up, but that's why you signed two

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0: One of the big stories in college football yesterday happened just down the road in Auburn, Alabama, as a former Auburn staffer, David Jenrith, he had turned himself in. And so a lot of questions about what in the world was he trying to give to 10 or 11 other SEC schools. Well, Alex Golish, inside the indoor practice facility at Auburn just a few moments ago, he met with the media. So just bear with the audio because it's obviously very hollow in there. Microphone was a little bit farther away from Alex Golish. But just take a listen to what Golish had to say about the arrest of former Auburn staffer David Jenrith.
1: Arrest of David Jenrith, the former staffer, in that situation as a whole?
2: Yeah, literally no reaction. Taylor mentioned it, and the same coach talked, couldn't care less, focuses on Tennessee. And that's the challenge to our team too, right? Can we just be focused on what the heck's important? And like I talked about Monday, it truly is focused on Tennessee. That's right. I shouldn't say I couldn't care less. I had thought about it 1 second.
1: Does a situation like that, change or make you reconsider how you maybe handle personnel information or things of that nature?
2: Man, when the original situation came up, obviously had to make sure we dotted our I's and crossed our T's, but we have it in place. There's nothing that feel like, man, is going to affect anything in terms of how it got out.
0: That was Alex Golish, as I would think so. He is absolutely in that bunker mentality, getting ready for this weekend's opponent. They'll have other people that will take care of those type of issues that might have arisen, obviously, from the situation with the potential staffer giving away proprietary information. But
3: I'd like to hear more of the staffers. Is this guy just a nut job? Was he too obsessed?
0: Julio. Call him by his name.
3: Was he too
0: it's
3: close?
0: It's Don Julio.
3: I'm thinking about him in a Connor Stallions type of way. When Connor Stallions, we found out he writes a manifesto, a 600-page manifesto. And even talking with people at Navy, where he was once a student and graduated from the Naval Academy, but they all knew his fascination was unhealthy with Michigan football. I just wonder if this guy is one of those guys. He's wired that way where it's first you thought he was really eager to learn, then it was there's something really off about this guy.
4: Well, and the fact that it was, from what I understand, it was just recruiting information that he was giving out, which I understand there's value in that. And you don't want that stuff getting out there. And, the stuff about him, sharing the personal address of Alex Golish and stuff is really, really bad. But it's was this the one piece of information he had access to? And so this was his way of feeling like he had some sort of a power over the program.
3: Or he's out of a job and he said this is a way to pick up some money.
4: I guess. But a lot of it was just who they're recruiting, who they're not recruiting. And I feel like that's not the deepest, darkest secrets of the Auburn football program that you could find.
0: And why would he be giving away information like Alex Golish's home address?
4: Yeah, I don't know.
3: Well, that's when it goes in. That's when I start getting into crazy realm.
4: Going back to the Russian mob.
3: Well, no, it's just, hey, I'm going to be petty. I know his address. Here's where he lives. You didn't want that out there. I'm going to put that out there too.
4: That's why I go back to it. It's like the little morsels of information he had. It's like, yes, I have something,
3: right,
4: and I've got to do something with it.
0: All right. So he worked there for 6 months.
3: Yeah.
0: So who ultimately hired him?
4: Well, he was there under Hugh Freeze, right?
0: No, because he worked there for
3: January of 2026. And Golish got hired December.
4: So he was hired, but I thought he was a holdover or the new staff decided to keep him.
3: What's this inmate's name?
4: Don, D-O-N.
3: No, what's Julio. His real name? What's his real name?
0: J-U-L-I-O.
3: What's his real name?
0: It is Jenrath. J-E-N-R-A-T-H.
3: Okay.
0: And they first got wind of a problem because he called in sick, and then he was in the stands at the Auburn Baseball Super Regional, and they saw him.
4: He just got that Auburn blood in him.
0: And then they fired him.
4: He loves him, yeah, because he lied. Played hooky, yeah.
0: Well, you've done that too here, but you haven't been fired.
4: Well, that was just my couch.
3: Yeah, I'm guessing he was hired by the new staff. for some reason, I've seen it like in 8 different stories, but I can't find it in the 8 that I'm clicking on.
0: So he recently, before he got arrested, posted on Instagram about having connections to people at Vanderbilt and Tennessee.
3: All right.
4: Oh, that's nice.
0: Did not help the Commodores out last weekend. We'll see if he'll help out the Vols this weekend.
3: I mean, there's nothing about that guy that says
0: zero.
3: He would be up to
0: zero
3: to any shenanigans.
0: No, not at all.
3: That is a description of most of the serial killers we've had in this country.
4: I was about to say, he looks like one in particular.
3: Mm-hmm. You're the one I'm talking about.
4: Yeah, he looks like one in particular. It's the glasses.
0: So after he left Auburn about a month later,
3: lunchtime,
0: according to sources, it says that he sent information to roughly 11 other schools. The email came from an address using the name Don Julio and included 12 documents and attachments.
5: What are you in for?
3: Are you familiar with recruiting services?
0: Are you familiar with the 3-4 star system of rating high school athletes? Oh boy.
3: I'm so diabolical. Listen to what I did. Are you sure you didn't kill a whole bunch of people? You sure look like you did.
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0: Let's get to the text line. 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The first one reads, have y'all noticed the beginning tomorrow night? There's going to be live football, college, and NFL games every day until the end of November.
5: Love it.
0: Love it. Love it. Love it. This one, ESPN app, debuted this time last year for a discounted rate for several months. Now customers are paying almost twice as much. I'm sure they've lost a good number of customers. Modern day cord cutting. Folks finding a way to cut back with gas prices and grocery prices rising because of inflation. Back to ratings. So far this year, 11% down from last year this time. As an Alabama fan from Tuscaloosa, there's nothing worse than fall Saturday weddings. Been to multiple where the bride didn't even allow TVs at the reception so the focus wouldn't be off of her. Garrett, we all run into selfish people in our life.
6: Been a few of those. What year was it? Whenever Bryce Young was at Alabama and they played LSU, and LSU was really bad that year, but it was just a horrible game, and LSU almost upset Alabama. We were at a wedding.
0: It's a lot easier than it used to be. Me and Pat remember the days where you had the little portable TV that looked, it was Casio. I think Casio made it. Was it Casio?
5: And Sony. Sony Walkman. Sony
6: had the antenna.
0: Yep. And you would hope that somebody's uncle had one of those, and they were going to be there. Mm-hmm. Everybody huddled around that thing in one of the back church rooms, checking the score.
5: And see, and back in the old days, I'll never forget when we got engaged, because I was one of those that got married during football season. of all the things of me in my profession. But well, we had gotten engaged and we were going to get married in the summer. And because it was back in 1996 when the Olympics were here in Birmingham, the venues that we were going to have our wedding were not available.
0: Legion Field.
5: No, we were not going to have it at Legion Field. So we had to wait till the first available date, which happened to be the first week of September. And I'll never forget Megan Patterson, who used to work at the SEC office. She was Commissioner Kramer's assistant. I called her as soon as we got engaged, and I said, Megan, can you please give me a heads up? Now, this was not like you could just go on whether it was, you know, FBSschedules.com or some other website to get the schedule, the future schedule, or when kickoffs might be.
0: Yeah.
5: And so I immediately contacted her at the SEC office. I said, please help me out here. We're trying to plan our wedding. We're trying to, you know, pick this date. What can you tell me? When would these game times be? And so we ended up settling on a game Saturday in which Alabama played Southern Mississippi at Legion Field at 11 a.m. Auburn played Fresno State that night. Auburn killed them. 60, I think it was like 62 to nothing.
0: I was there.
5: But that was a night game. So we had that window.
0: Was Southern Miss, was that wasn't far, was it?
5: No. It was 96.
0: Okay. That would have been Bowers?
5: Yeah, because Favre was late 80s, Bowers? Early 90s. Yeah. So you had the 11 a.m. game. So I had some folks that was in my wedding that went to the Alabama game, and then they ended up obviously coming to the venue. So we had the wedding late afternoon, and then, so then during the reception, everyone had an opportunity to, you know, the Auburn game or whatever the case may be. But that was the kind of planning that went in. But of course, now with the internet being the way it is, you can go way in advance and figure out what you're going to do like 3-4 years from now. We did not have that luxury.
0: No.
5: Back in the mid-90s.
0: Almost made it more fun, though. Have stuff come up and just try to find solutions on the fly without everything just being readily accessible at your palm.
5: Because I do know, and I'm not sure if Don Julio or Larry from Homewood, because Larry was in my wedding, I'm not sure if Larry went to the Alabama Southern Miss game, and then, because we did have a couple of groomsmen that went to the Alabama game and then showed up sunburned, because it was like disgustingly hot day, as you can imagine.
0: Sure.
5: Well, you said you were at the Auburn Fresno State game.
0: Auburn Fresno State, yep. Fresno State was not good.
5: No. That was before Kalen DeBoer got there.
0: Yes.
5: Changed it.
0: Well, it was before, I guess, Pat Hill and then Tedford.
5: Yeah, Tedford. Because Tedford went from there to Cal, then from back to Fresno.
0: Noel chimes in and says, UAB beats Navy, and according to the latest CBS power rankings, Navy gets bumped up 6 spots, placing them at number 64. UAB is up only 2 spots, way back to number 113. Ridiculous and frustrating as UAB fan. I'm feeling like Rodney Dangerfield right now. Who cares? Who cares what CBS, where their power rankings are? But what you need to care about is the American Conference standings. Last time I checked, UAB, unblemished in the American Conference. And Navy is behind us at 0-2. So, no, don't get frustrated. Let's just win. Go 1-0 this week. Take care of business in the Battle of Vulcan, or the, what are we calling it? Red Mountain Rivalry? Wobbly? With a W. It's turned into Elmer Fudd. 1 o'clock, 4th hour.
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2: Good to be back here at the Hargrove Club. Good to be talking about some home football coming up here this week. And we got a full show here today as well. From top to bottom, we've got several things to talk about football-wise. A lot is going on campus. We've got basketball season will be here around the corner before we know it, so we'll talk about that here in just a second as well. But appreciate y'all being down here at the Hargrove Club for Jags Live, presented by Circle K, JT Crabtree, Pat Greenwood, and we'll start right into it with our first guest of the day here on the show, assistant coach for men's basketball in his first season, John Akins, joining us. Coach, great to see you. Thanks for coming down here.
3: Hey, thank you, guys. It's a pleasure to be here.
2: Let's first just, you guys have been practicing for a few weeks, officially got started here, last week or the week before? But regardless, just how's the team looking so far?
3: I love the group. Coach Riley's been a friend of mine. I worked with him at Nicholls State several years ago and been fortunate to watch him from afar. And it has been an absolute blessing to be a part of this group, part of what he's built here over the last eight, going into his ninth year. I love our team. We are skilled. We're big. We have a lot of size, athleticism. I feel like we can play a lot of different ways offensively. Obviously, the zone defensively is kind of our staple. But it's been fun to watch Coach, I think, even go back to some of his roots from when he was at Nicholls, like a lot of Princeton action we're doing offensively and some different things that he seems reinvigorated a little bit with this group. And so it's been a ton of fun. I'm excited. We were just talking about it before we went live here. Can't believe we're going to be playing somebody in just a couple of weeks in a secret scrimmage. And so it's been great, man.
4: And I couldn't tell you what publication it was, but there's a publication out there that has South Alabama predicted to win the Sun Belt Conference.
3: How about that? Let's go.
4: First of all, I know our fans out here obviously like that. Do you guys pay attention to that at all? Do you like that? Does it matter?
3: You know, it's funny. We were actually talking about it. I don't know if you guys know Sam Romanski. He's the greatest strength coach in the world.
4: Oh, yeah.
3: And he is all about the preseason stuff. And right. So he was in the office yesterday talking about it, and Coach Riley does not feed into it at all. I think he would prefer if we were picked dead last.
4: Yeah.
3: And he said, you know, even if they polled me, I wouldn't know how to predict the Sun Belt. You know, it's just such a unique time in college athletics. You don't really know who's got what, how it's going to gel and come together. Obviously, I think probably that ranking is a byproduct of the success that Coach has had over the last several years, really. You know, he's been in the mix. Won it a couple years ago, the regular season. Last year came down to the last game of the regular season. So I think there's some proof is in the pudding. Doesn't really matter what the roster construction looks like. But it's always an honor to be recognized like that, for sure.
2: You've got several international guys on the roster this year. How many new languages have you have you had to learn to get ready for these guys?
3: You know, it's funny. We joke about it. I was mic'd up one day in practice, and me and Will Braden, one of our new assistant coaches, were talking, and we made some foolish comments about the languages that the guys spoke, and we were way off. You know, like in Mexico, they speak Spanish, and it was just silly things. But, you know, we've had to learn Russian, we've had to learn German, we've had to learn French. I actually took German when I was in elementary and middle school. And so Lenny Kunzfitch is one of our players from Germany. And so every now and again, I'm going to say, Guten Tag, Lenny.
2: There you go.
3: But it's been fun. They're a great group. They bring a different an element to the culture, to the campus. And so it's been fun to get to know those those languages and see how they acclimate to South Alabama.
4: But that's part of the recruiting landscape now. You got to look not only within the U.S., you got to look everywhere to find players.
3: Yeah.
4: I guess from a recruiting standpoint, not a bad gig.
3: Yeah, you know, it's funny. Before I was here, a couple of years ago, I was at the University of Tennessee Martin. A guy named Jeremy Schulman was my boss there, still there. And they lead the country in international players. I think last year they had 12 of their 14 were international. Mostly from Eastern Europe, Serbia, Lithuania, those type of countries. And so I really got a front row seat to watch him do it. And then Richie really swerved into it this year. It's the first time he's really gone there. And it really goes into how he's found these niches of his to find the skill and the type of player that he has based on some of the limitations we have in terms of roster construction. He's had to dig a little bit deeper and extend his reach. But what I think this group has done, it's brought skill back into the picture for him, guys that can dribble, pass, and shoot, length, size, IQ. And so that's where you find them internationally. Illinois is a great example at the Power Four level.
2: Yeah.
3: They're doing as big as anybody. And so it's a unique thing, but I think it's something you're going to see more and more of, not just at our university, but across the Sun Belt.
2: Well, let's talk about this event you guys have coming up here. October 5th, the LSF Tip-Off Gala downtown. Pretty cool event you guys have coming up.
3: Yeah, it's funny, man. I was just talking with a guy. I said, hey, did you do this at Southern Miss a couple years ago? And I did. So when I was at McNeese, I used to run these every year. And when I was asked to no longer coach at McNeese, I pivoted into this event planning world, and I brought these to the University of Louisiana, Southern Miss, Sam Houston, and we had a ton of success as a third party. That's back before the schools could do it. And so I'd always talked to Coach Riley about this type of event. And so when I got here, I said, Coach, let's just give it a shot. And I said, let's take it off campus. Battle House is obviously kind of a staple of Mobile. And so I went down, and Jeff Cummings and Coley, we kind of tag-teamed it and started to get around it. It's going to be Thursday, October 15th. I'm really excited about it. We've got great sponsorships. We got a really cool presenting sponsor. Porsche is going to be our presenting sponsor. It's going to be really cool. They're going to be bringing our guys out to the gala in some Porsches, which will be pretty fun.
2: What about us?
4: Yeah,
3: we got these two guys.

0: a curated dinner for 10 down in Fairhope with private chefs. We've got really, really cool auction items, both live and silent. It's going to be a great night. We're excited about it. Right now, we have about 31 tables that we're looking to that we are looking to have sold or filled. I'd like to get to 40, which would be a great night for us. And then I think it'll just be a really cool. I was at lunch. I eat more lunches and dinners and do things. Max and Dr. DePalma back there can attest to that. And leaving out of there, one of our guys, Steve Clement, he said, I think this is the year we're going to March Madness. And so that's the energy that I hope this type of event creates. That's the thing that I'm hoping that I can bring and to our program. And I think this October 15th thing will kick it off for us.
1: And we always talk about what that means for the fans and what that means for the program. Talk about the experience, though, for the kids, for the basketball players themselves, that they may not necessarily get to mingle all the time with the fans, or they don't know how to do so. This is a good opportunity for them to meet the people that support them all the time.
0: Yeah, absolutely. One of the things that we've done in these events in the past is we'll put like a resume or CV on a table. So when someone's sitting down with them, they'll get to know that player in a little bit different way. We educate them on, hey, here's what you need to do in your role, whether it's at the registration table or talking through the auction items. We get them very involved in the live auction, and so they get to see a sales component of it. They get to really understand folks. A guy named Christian Shoemate played for me at McNeese State. He stayed with Will, and this event there really was a catalyst to his career at McNeese. He's going to probably be the next guy to get his jersey retired over there, and he's going to always go back to Lake Charles because of the connections he made with that community. And so guys like Stephen Williams, Desmond Williams, both are local Mobile guys. This is a way for them to ingratiate themselves even more into the culture. And then you got these guys from all over the world that will get an opportunity to meet our fans up close and personal and spend a few hours with them in a different capacity. So it absolutely does that. It brings that connection.
2: And you're not from down here. You might be as far away from Mobile in the U.S. as you can get up in Maine.
0: Yeah.
2: But just, you know, how much have you fallen in love with being down here in Mobile?
0: Mobile is absolutely incredible. And the university is incredible. When I looked at this graphic tonight, and I saw that I was going to be on a show with Major Applewhite and Tim Rattay. I mean, Tim is here, and he's a guy that I admired and knew when I was up in Maine, you know, like, It's such a blessing for me to be a part of this university. It's such a special place. Mobile is absolutely incredible. I live downtown. I go to Baldwin County all the time. I'm always out and about here in Mobile. And so I have fallen in love with the people. I'm so thankful for guys that are in our coaches club. They have embraced me, and I get to hang out with them. And I was playing bingo at a senior home a couple weeks ago on a Friday night with Dr. DePalma and Coach Arrow. And so I feel like the community has really embraced me, and vice versa. I tried to really embrace the community, and so I am so happy to be here. Dr. McCarthy has been incredible for me. He's really allowed me to kind of take this gala thing and run with it. A lot of places sometimes you get told no. Delancey has also been incredibly helpful. So it's an incredible spot. I love it here. My kids, when they get to come over here, they love it. And so I'm incredibly blessed to be a part of Jag Nation.
2: Men's basketball assistant coach Sean Akins joining us down here from the Hargrove Club. It's Jags Live presented by Circle K. Coach, looking forward to tipping it off here in not too long, less than a month.
0: A month.
2: Yeah, we've got the schedule's done, but it's not out there, so we won't ruin it here. But it's going to be out there.
0: It's going to be a great schedule too. We've got some good Power Fours. We have some really, really, really good mid-major opponents.
2: Yes.
0: I mean, I think it's a great mid-major conference, non-conference schedule that will challenge us and prepare us for another really good Sun Belt season.
2: If you want more information about the LSF Tip-Off Gala, it's on October 15th down at the Battle House. You can head over to usajaguars.com, find some more info about that. There's also the link to purchase tickets for that as well. Coach, great to see you. We'll talk more here soon.
0: Thank you, guys. I appreciate you. Thank you so much, everybody here, for coming out. Appreciate it.
2: All right. We'll switch gears. We'll talk some football here. Wide receivers coach Tim Rattay will join us here. When we come back, it's Jags Live presented by Circle K.
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3: Appreciate men's basketball coach John Aiken joining us down here from the Hargrove Club. Jag Live presented by Circle K. We'll switch gears now. We'll talk some football. And first up this week is the receivers. We always start with the position coach for the student-athletes we're going to talk with. So receivers coach and pass game coordinator Tim Rattay joins us. Coach, great to see you. Thanks for coming down. Oh, hold on. Let me. There you go. The mic would help. Yeah, sorry about that. Go ahead.
4: Well, good. Yeah, appreciate y'all having me.
3: Well, just how's been the adjustment to Mobile? Obviously, your first season on staff here. How's it been so far?
4: It's been great. You know, ultimately, it's all about the people, and then the players that are in the receiver room. The guys you're going to see tonight, talk to tonight, kind of spearhead that deal. But it's a blessing to come in, and the room was the culture was already set in the room and throughout the team. But it's been great just because of the people, and obviously getting to know Mobile, and I've enjoyed that, finding different spots to go hang out and eat and stuff. But yeah, it's been fun.
5: How have you seen your room change and progress from the beginning of fall camp to where we are now?
4: Yeah, I think that's the biggest thing, right? And it all starts with the guys being coachable. The first meeting that we had, I talk about like the most important attribute we can have is being coachable, and understand that that the position coach's job is to get each one of those guys better, and that's what we're here to do, and that's what I love to do, and that's why I love to coach, is try to, you know, take each individual person and try to work on things they need to work on, and once they work on it, individual in practice, hopefully that shows up in a game and they start saying, all right, the work has been good. So it's been good that way. And like I say, the room's been great, and they've been awesome in terms of that. And it's been enjoyable to go in there every day and coach them.
3: You've had a nice mix of the younger and the older student athletes in your room too. You've got Micah Woods, who's like a doctorate in that, at this point now for us. But then you've got guys like JJT who have really come on this year, and we saw him at a good fall camp last year. Just how cool is it to have that diversity if you've got the older and the younger contributors?
4: Yeah, 100%. You know, obviously, Brennan Jenkins and Anthony Eager are the older guys, and, you know, they sit in the back. You know, they're like the head statesman of the room. You know, they have their spots, and, you know, no one can touch their snacks and stuff like that. And then you have a mix of younger guys, like you say, Jeremiah Thomas and Trey Stevenson and guys like that. So it's a good mix. And like I said, those guys set the tempo, and they set the expectation, the standard. So it's been good. And like I say, it's always good to have those older guys in the room, because both those guys have been in this offense for a while. And so we'll put it into play, and, you know, Ant or Jake will be like, yeah, we ran that, you know, 2 years ago, and this is what we did. So it's been good to have those guys in there and then bring those young guys along.
5: But there's some personalities in that room. I was interviewing JJT after practice yesterday, and Anthony's doing some jumping jacks behind him, and, you know, they're all
4: Ant? Cat. There's no way. Really?
5: Yeah. They're all cat
4: it's calling hard to
5: him.
4: It's hard to get him going most times, you know.
5: They're all cat calling him during the interview. But so talk about how those guys are able to kind of give a little balance here. You want to have some fun at the end of the day.
4: Well, I think it's important. I think this position group I talk about all the time, like, you got to have some energy, you got to have some juice. I mean, that's how this position has to play, and those guys do a great job and encourage that. And I want juice and excitement, and you always play better when you're fired up. So the days that I come in and there's not juice, I try to challenge them to get them going, and that's Ant's responsibility to bring the juice, and he does every day. So
3: talk to us a little bit about your football journey. Obviously, your playing career in college, you played in the NFL for 9 years as well, now on the coaching side. Just kind of talk us through how you got here to South Alabama.
4: Yeah, you know, my dad was a high school coach, so growing up, that's the only thing I really wanted to do was play as long as I could and coach. So I knew I was going to coach right away, and was blessed to play longer than I thought I'd play. Blessed to be around a lot of really good coaches. And so, you know, I knew I wanted to get in coaching. So during my playing career, you know, you sit there and you're soaking it all in. You're like, all right, I like what this coach did, or I didn't like what this coach did. And it's just my coaching philosophy is just a blend of the really good coaches that I've been around, players I've been around. And like I say, I've been really blessed to be around a lot of really smart offensive minds. So enjoyed it and still enjoying it. Love what I do. And It's really the only thing I know, and so enjoy it every day.
5: I'm old enough to have covered you when you were in college. What kind of quarterback do you think you were?
4: I tried to get the ball out as fast as I could. I didn't want to get hit, you know, so I was just going to catch it and find the first guy and throw it to him, you know. So,
5: Tim Rattay versus Major Applewhite, who's the better quarterback?
4: Oh, I don't know. You know, I don't know. But
5: You're better than Major Applewhite.
0: You mentioned there, like, players you play with. You play with, there's a long list. We won't go through the list, obviously, but you know, there's some guys you played with. Just what did you take away from maybe some of those big names that you saw and say, you know, I want to apply that to help someone get to where those guys are?
4: Absolutely. Like, my rookie year, I was blessed to be with Jerry Rice for 1 year at the San Francisco 49ers. And, you know, I just still remember the stories. Every pass he caught in practice, he ran to the end zone. And we could be on the minus 10, and he was going to run 90 yards. Every time the defense was going, NFL, like, the backups had to be the scout team. So offense would go for 10 plays, and then defense would go. Well, most of the time when the defense was up, the starters on offense would just sit on the side. Well, every time the defense was up, Jerry would grab me, and we'd go work on out routes. We'd work on slant routes. And so that was awesome to see that. And then later in my career, I got to play with Larry Fitzgerald, and he was the same way, man. Just like unbelievable teammate, unbelievable competitor, coachable. And for guys like that that are that good, some of those guys don't have to be that way. And that's what really makes them special, is that they were practicing and competing every day like they would get cut, even though they're one of the best to ever do it. So those two really stick out to me, just watching how they prepared, how they practiced every day. So it was a blessing to be around those guys.
5: I could listen to those stories all day. Do these guys get around you and say, hey, tell me about your career?
4: Now, they don't know who those guys are. You know? So they think, you know, most of these guys think Jamar Chase is better than Jerry Rice. So I got, you know, so it's a constant battle. You know what I mean? But, they're students of the game. They watch football, and you know, I watch a lot of football, and, like, you know, typically when I'm watching football, I'm like watching receivers, right? So like I'm watching what they do, and I'll come the next day, hey, like this guy did this release, or he chopped his hands there, or he did it that way. So it's always good to bring those up and find clips to show them of guys doing that, and so it's kind of a good mix to bring that in.
0: One of your coaching stops in your career was at Oklahoma State a couple years ago, and you're on the opposite sideline when we went to Stillwater.
4: I've been reminded about that a lot, and I've only been here about 6 months, and it comes up a lot. But, yes, I was on the other side of that butt-whooping we took.
0: But how much did you know about South Alabama at that time? Because, you know, in the grand scheme of college football, we're still a very young program. What did you know about the Jags?
4: Well, I knew going into the week, talking to the defensive staff, they're like, man, they got this quarterback. He was really good. They got this receiver. They got this tight end. And then watching their defense the same way, you know, I mean, just the talent and the way they played, you know, and the way we played, you know what I mean? But just the competitiveness and the passion that they played with. And that was a butt whooping I took. But I'm glad to be on this side.
5: Right.
4: Now,
5: you know what I mean? We're glad to have you.
4: Yeah.
5: All right, so what did you take out of the Kentucky game? And then we kind of get to hit the reset button now with a 2-2 record, mm-hmm. which is we'll take that. But we got a big one with ULM this weekend.
4: Yeah, ultimately, I thought our guys went out there and competed. And then after every game, it's all about how can we improve, right? Like, what things individually do we need to work on? What do I need to work on in individual periods this week that showed up in the game on Saturday? And so, again, that's where my mind goes. I'm always trying to, you know, find ways to get these guys better. And a lot of ways I think of aren't very good, but I try to find different things to get them better and work on things. And again, it's just a comfort level to say, all right, we need to work on this. Let's get this done. Let's work on it. Let's get it fixed. Because that's the biggest thing, right? Week to week, there's always things that creep up. There's things that are all you always got to do, like certain things that I always got to do fundamentally to get right. But then there's things that creep up, and I want to nip that kind of in the bud and try to get that done as fast as possible to ultimately give our players confidence when they go out there.
0: Wide receivers coach, passing game coordinator Tim Rattay is joining us down here. Jags Live, presented by Circle K. Coach, great to see you. Thanks for coming down here. Let's get back in the win column here.
4: All right, appreciate it.
0: All right. Tim Rattay joining us down here for Jags Live. We'll take a timeout. The receivers, Anthony Eager, Brendan Jenkins, will join us here when we come back.
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3: Good talking with wide receivers coach Tim Ritzay for the first time this season down here at the Hargrove Club. Jags Live, presented by Circle K. Let's talk with the receivers now for South Alabama. A couple of them. Brendan Jenkins, Anthony Eager. Boys, good to see you. Thanks for coming down.
10: Appreciate you having us.
3: Let's start off just, non-conference behind us now. Brendan, we'll start with you. Just what are you looking forward to now, just getting back out there here this Saturday?
10: Just another opportunity to go win a game, get back in that win column and start that eight-game win streak we're going to have.
5: And let's talk about how we have progressed as a team from the start of fall camp to where we are now. What is your vision of where we are and where we need to get?
11: We're a solid group, offense and defense-wise. I feel like we're definitely more closer than we were last year. And that's a great thing. Like, we all the guys at Titan Locker room were always joking, but from here on out, we're going to win every game.
3: I mean, doesn't it feel so different, Pat?
10: Yes, it does.
3: There's a different vibe with you guys, and we've only played four games so far this year, but just how much fun are you guys having? Brendan, we'll start with you. Just how much fun are you guys having as a team as a whole right now?
10: I see we're having a lot of fun. It's definitely better than last year, I would say. We have fun even in the weight room. I practice. Even though we wake up early in the morning, we're still having fun during meetings. We just make it fun. That's how we go out there and execute at a high level all together. Winning's fun out there when you're out there on Saturday. So, okay.
5: But I've noticed on the sidelines that, yes, we're having fun, but I commented on the broadcast on Saturday. We go ahead 14-7. We go ahead 21-14. It was business. It's still, there was no euphoria where you can't even control your emotions. You guys were like, okay, we're ahead. Let's keep playing. I mean, how do you get to that level where it's more business than anything else?
11: Just the preparation of the week, we come out, you got to execute. Like, Tuesday practice got to be perfect. Mm-hmm. Wednesday practice got to be perfect. It all got to be perfect. And Coach Applewhite before the game, he was like, don't be surprised if you come out and just whoop these guys.
5: Well, and I love that. I love the fact that you guys, we get the touchdown and you're like, okay, let's keep playing. Yep. Here we go. I was a big fan of that.
3: Yeah, and I think you were down the field this mm-hmm. past weekend, but we could see it upstairs too. And, okay, you score, it's 14-7. Great. We score again. It's 21-14. Okay, great. Like, that's the expectation you guys are trying to set, right? Is that we want to be doing that week in and week out.
10: Yes, sir.
3: Yeah.
5: Let's talk about ULM. We got them coming up this week. We know their coach knows everybody down here because he's been here. Ernest Hill from McGill Tool and Catholic, he's part of that coaching staff as well. This is going to be a tough challenge. Brendan, what are some of the things that we've got to do offensively in order to get past these guys?
10: Most importantly, we've got to take care of the ball. Keep that as a main focus. But we also have to have good plays on first and second down. Don't get behind the chains. Stay positive throughout the game. there's going to be ebbs and flows, but just staying consistent throughout the game no matter what. And then if there's a weather on Saturday, you know, don't let that affect us. Just go out there and do what we do. Execute all plays, you know, come out with victorious.
0: You guys have I guess you guys are technically the older guys in the receiver room, I guess, technically.
11: I'm young.
0: you saying that.
11: Very old.
0: Coach is telling you. You're one of the old guys, but regardless, you've got a nice mix of guys in your room. And clearly, I mean, when you guys were filming the thing yesterday, you're messing with them, and you're calling JT on the side as well. Just how close of a group are you guys in terms of the wide receiver room?
11: I can say we're pretty close. Like, we're always texting each other. Like, I'll call JT sometimes, or I'll call Jing and be like, hey, let's go watch film, and we'll just get together and just watch it. Like, we're just that close. We went out a couple times during fall camp in the summer. Just had to hang out. You guys got to be around your guys. It's good to be around them.
5: You guys had different journeys to get here. Anthony, let's start with you because you're McGill Toolin here. You have been a local guy. Why was South the place for you?
11: It just felt like home, and I'm also closer to my mom. You got to get food from your mom.
5: Yeah, absolutely. Now, does she do your laundry?
11: No.
5: You do the laundry? All right.
11: Sometimes.
0: Hey, you got to talk with Cole Blaylock because he still sends his laundry over to his mom.
5: Exactly. And then, Brendan, let's talk about your journey here. Just talk about where you were, where and why South was your choice.
10: Previously, I was at Sanford in Birmingham, spent 2 years there, and then I decided to hop in the portal and took a visit, a few places, and then I came to South. And it just felt like home. You know, it fit. I felt like I could thrive in the offense, seeing all the previous receivers that's been here. And I feel like I could do the same and even better.
0: Your dad, obviously playing in the NFL, Michael Jenkins. And just talk about what you learned from him, from his game, and seeing him play pro.
10: Just seeing the preparation that it takes to be great. One of the players that plays at a high level for a long time. You know, the different techniques for route running, just staying patient, be willing to block, be coachable. So I feel like just taking all that stuff in from him has brought me a long way.
5: Do you guys ever sit back and say, you know what? Tim Rattay is with us every day. He was a pretty good quarterback. Major Applewhite is with us every day. He was a pretty good quarterback. Do you guys understand the history of those two guys?
10: Yes, sir, we do. And then taking all the knowledge in from both of them is definitely helping us. You know, we see that out on the field. Everything they say that comes true, means everything that they talk about us on the field, you know, it's helping us be great.
0: Brendan Jenkins and Anthony Eager joined us down here for Jags Live, presented by Circle K. Guys, before we get you out of here, just, you know, how excited are you guys to be back home here this weekend? Homecoming, big game, starting conference plays. How excited are you guys to be back home?
11: Just got to be 3-0 at home and 1-0 in the conference. That's all we're going to say. Keep on stacking days.
0: I like it.
12: That's it.
0: I like
12: good stuff.
0: Guys, appreciate you coming down here, and let's get 1-0 here this weekend.
10: Yes, sir. Thank you.
12: Yes, sir.
0: All right. Brendan Jenkins, Anthony Eager joined us down here. Jags Live presented by Circle K. We'll take a timeout. Head coach Major Applewhite will join us when we come back.
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3: Good talking with the receivers, Anthony Eager and Brendan Jenkins, and receivers coach Tim Ritzay as well. Head coach Major Applewhite joins us now. Coach, great to see you. Thanks for coming
4: down. Nice to see you guys. Appreciate it.
3: Conference play starts here this weekend, and just good to be back home too, right?
4: Absolutely. Homecoming going on this weekend, back in Hancock Whitney. A chance to be 3-0 at home. Good opponent coming in. Ready to roll.
5: You know, people will look at ULM and say, okay, they're 0-4. They lost to Southeastern Louisiana. You know better.
4: Yeah.
5: Your players know better. What does ULM bring to the table?
4: What do they bring to the table? They've got some speed on the outside. They play a host of backs. Both of their quarterbacks have started and can hurt you with their feet from a run game standpoint. Defensively, they're going to mix their front up quite a bit. They're going to play an extra safety back in the back end, make it more difficult to throw the ball. So that, you know, schematically they present a lot of issues, and they've got good players too. And, you know, just when you get to conference play, you know, whether it was ULM or whoever you're playing, there's just something that comes over all the Sun Belt teams in terms of we feel like we can beat anybody. And they feel like, you know, hey, we're done playing the Floridas, the Auburns, the Kentuckys, the whoever, LSUs, and now we can get to play somebody in our own neighborhood. You know, you heard the coach from Southern Miss the other day talk about we're going to start playing people that look like us.
5: Right.
4: And so there's just this hidden confidence that people have in league play that you got to be careful of, and you got to make sure your team's aware of the fact that you are entering league play. There are books on you offensively, defensively, special teams. There is familiarity with the stadium. It's not like you're going to Lexington for the first time. And so, you know, you have to be prepared and have an edge about you in your preparation.
3: You mentioned there the defense with ULM, and I want to talk about that. It's a different scheme from what we saw the last couple of years. It's kind of a, is it 3-3-5 is what they're kind of working with now? Is it kind of similar to that?
4: Yeah, they're going to play, you know, four defensive linemen. Sometimes they get in a three-man front, two backers, still nickel personnel. But sometimes that nickel will be on the roof. Sometimes he's down over the slot. And they do a good job of mixing it up, so you just can't really get a feel for, is it, you know, fastball, fastball, fastball? It's fastball, changeup, fastball, fastball, changeup. You know, and you have, you know, a variety of line games that they're going to play up front. They really do a good job of junking the front, you know, making it difficult for you to come off on combos and get to the second level, and your offensive linemen are constantly trying to pass off twists. And so sometimes you don't have the clean run game that you might have in other fronts and other situations.
5: You obviously not pleased with the outcome at Kentucky, but what have you taken out of that Kentucky game? What have you taken out of these first four non-conference games as we get ready to hit the reset button?
4: Well, I think our team, you know, the players, you know, you feel this as a coach because you watch players over the course of years, and you understand that there are some elite players out there, and you know, those guys get taken on the first day or the first 2 days of the draft, and then after that, you know, there's just small margins of players, and if this group of guys shows up and this group of guys kind of show up, and then it can be a heck of a lot closer. And I think the team, the players, understand that when we're playing our best ball, you know, we can play with those kind of teams. And if we can establish that as the norm, you know, we can be pretty damn good as a team. You know, you have to just fight the lulls and the lack of concentration and mental intensity and those things that occur. It's human nature. You've got to try to coach that into your team to where they're aware, they recognize that, they don't go on autopilot in their preparation, and everything's intentional in terms of what you're doing to get ready for a ball game.
3: You mentioned early in the season that you only get 12 of these things. You're only guaranteed 12 of them. We're a quarter of the way through it already. Does it feel like we've already gone through four games?
4: It does and it doesn't. You know, yeah. At certain points of the day, there's sometimes you feel like you've gone through eight, and then there's sometimes you feel like you just started. But, you know, this is the only reason I do it, you know, for these 12 Saturdays. I mean, I do enjoy some of the parts of the job outside of it, but, you know, mainly just an overgrown kid in terms of a competitor, and you like to play, and you like to see them, and, you know, you practice somewhere between 85 and 100 times, depending on what your schedule is for these 12 days. You know, it's not, you know, basketball or baseball. We're like, ah, oh, guys, well, we lost that one, but we can go get on a, you know, 3-1 run here in the next 2 weeks and, you know, get right back in the, you know, basketball rankings or whatever, baseball. These things matter. You know, every one of them matters. And it's important that you start off conference the right way.
5: You never know about weather in Mobile, but all indications are it's going to be a sloppy game on Saturday in terms of the weather. How do you guys prepare for that? And then, how do you talk to your players about it?
4: Well, you practice with a wet football. You know, I mean, whether we're inside or outside practicing, Jack Kyle, our equipment manager, I think he gets a kick out of it. He gets to squirt water all over the footballs. And so, you know, there's times where, you know, the ball, I'm like, God dang, Jack, like, that's, it's not going to be that wet, is it? I mean, we do have managers with towels, you know, but you just try to get them prepared for it as best you can with the elements. Tommy Perry was, it looked like, you know, like the Orkin man, you know, he had like this canister and, you know, the holder's getting ready to take a snap field goal, and then bam, you know, he catches like a miss to the face, and I'm like, I don't think that's going to happen, but if it does, we're ready for
5: you're
4: it.
5: Ready, yeah. You're prepared.
4: You know, he's shooting Davis Little in the ear with water as he's getting ready to kick, and I'm like, I don't think anybody's going to have a squirt gun, but we know we're good from 42 out with a squirt gun, you know, so that's what we figured out today.
3: You dropped a name there that I don't think we've talked about yet this year, but Jack Kyle, your new equipment guy. From our dealings with him,
4: yep.
3: Great guy, always charismatic, always got a big smile on his face. Just yes. What does he add to your program there?
4: Well, he's an Alabamian, you know, he's from Andalusia, and his wife is from Alabama as well. He's been at some good programs, you know, one that we won't mention. It's in our side of the league.
3: Yep.
4: No, he was at Troy for a while with
5: who? Heard of those guys.
4: He was there with Coach Lindsey for a while, and then John, and then he left and he went to work with Coach Helton at Georgia Southern. So he's got some familiarity. It's comforting to know that when you start traveling on the road and it's like, hey, we're going to this place, and he's like, I've been there. You know, their coach's locker room stinks or whatever, and I'll have a plan for that. But he understands this level. He understands his resources. Mark Hughes, our former equipment manager, is a great resource to him to be able to help him, you know, kind of fill in the gaps. But he's a ball guy. You know, he loves football, and he is competitive, and, you know, anything and everything. He can meet me wherever I'm at. You know, if I'm up top, he's giddy with me, and if I'm not there, he's all right, coach, I got you. You know, like, I we'll get that fixed. But he does a great job, and it's a thankless job. You know, and there's a lot of those. You yeah. know, your equipment manager, you know, you never, you know, are grateful for him until, you know, something's not set up for practice. You know, your academic counselor, Summer Stover. You know, you're always just kind of until something's going on academically. You know, your team trainer, Shannon Sinceri. There's so many people like that, and it truly just, the older I get, the more it comes into, you know, comes into focus. Like, everybody's got to be on the same page. And I worked with a coach probably about 10 years ago that said it. Everybody's got to look at the same scoreboard. You know, on Saturday, we all look at the same scoreboard. And if throughout the week, Sunday through Friday, you know, this group's looking at this scoreboard, this group's looking at that scoreboard, then we're not really pulling our program in the right direction. And everything is damn important. You know, it just is. And that's one thing I learned being around Coach Saban is, you know, it's almost like, you know, we're all going to go to the picnic, but your napkins are every bit as important as your cups, and it's every bit as important as my potato salad, and everybody's got to have their stuff together, or we're not going to have the thing that we think we want to have.
5: Along those same lines, we got a chance to hear from Coach Rattay earlier today. What has he brought to your staff?
4: You know, I think he's brought, number one, just experience. You know, experience from the passing game standpoint, a multitude of ideas, a lot of different ways of doing things. You know, when you play, you know, start 20 games in the NFL, had the career that he had in high school, been around, you know, John Gruden, Morton Wegg, you know, all the NFL names and coordinators that he's worked for, and the host of offenses and play designs and schematics and types of meetings and types of walkthroughs. It's easy to be able to kind of get a big picture perspective from just one person. You know, I've seen it done this way, I've seen this, I've seen that, I've seen this, and this kind of fits in with what we do. You know, this is an idea, Major. I don't know if it really fits in with what we're doing, but this is an idea. I'm going to throw it out there, see if I can kind of get your brain working that direction. But, you know, he brings that type of experience, that type of understanding, another set of eyes. You know, when I'm looking at quarterbacks, like, Tim, what do you think here? You know, this ball's coming out kind of funny. You know, what do you think about this? I mean, it just, you know, a guy who's been around the passing game a lot.
3: Coach, we'll take a quick timeout. We'll continue previewing our homecoming matchup with ULM here when we come back. 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
3: One more segment with head coach Major Applewhite down here in the Hargrove Club. 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That's important. That's a big deal, right?
4: Huge. Huge. And we haven't really, you know, whether I was with Kane or first 2 years, you know, we talked about each game individually, but just creating an attitude about playing at home. You know, we've got great fans. We have a great stadium. You know, I love coming to the radio show. I actually feel rejuvenated after the radio show. You know, sometimes it can be a drag because you're in the middle of, you know, preparation. You've got things like that. But I always feel a little bit more excited, like a little injection of energy, go back to the office a little more. Okay, these are the same people I'm going to see Saturday. Let's go make them proud. You know, so that's really what it's about, is coming in front of your home crowd and making sure that people go back to their parking lot and go back to their tailgates and get a chance to talk about something great and enjoy their experience here at Hancock. So, you know, I love playing at home. I like playing on the road, too, because I love the other side, you know, where, hey, it's just only about, you know, our small little group of fans, and we're in the corner, and they're the people making the noise when we hit the end zone, and, you know, you're going into somebody else's house trying to take something. So I enjoy both aspects of it, but I love playing at home, and it's great to start off conference at home.
5: We've talked a lot about ULM and what they bring. What have you seen from us this week?
4: I thought we've had some good practices. You know, there's been some times in practice that, you know, I'm hard to please. I know that's a shocker. but there's been some times at practice where there's, you know, been some frustration, you know, just with some of the new things that are presented. But that's normal. Like we talked about last week, there's Bloody Tuesday, and there's going to be those mistakes. Today, you know, I thought we did a good job in the red zone and third down. There's some things that we still need to clean up. And we just talk about it consistently in terms of there's always screws to tighten. You know, you know, all of us are shipmates. We're all on the deck. We've got to lock everything down. We've got to screw everything down, because once this thing gets in rocky waters and things starts rattling everywhere, you know, then you don't have a safe trip. So we've got to make sure that all of us, players, coaches, coordinators, team leaders, you know, that we're all getting with our position groups and making sure that the screws are tight. And, you know, preparation in this program doesn't stop until the foot meets the ball. You know, there's some guys that'll wrap up a Thursday practice or a Friday walkthrough and be like, all right, guys, Hayes in the barn. Here we go. And it's like, no. No, there's a Saturday morning walkthrough. You know, there's in the pregame. You know, we're constantly coaching all the way up until kickoff and beyond.
3: We know that ULM's going to throw us some different wrinkles and whatnot they have in the past and everything. How much time do you try to carve out weekly in your prep for just the off-the-wall stuff we might see out there sometimes?
4: You know, you really try to go back and look at people's histories, you know, and as a play caller and, you know, this coordinator on defense, who has he been around? What are some wrinkles that might show up? You know, what are some things that maybe showed up last year that he hasn't shown this year? So we go back that offensively, defensively, you know, forms of triple option, things that might catch you off guard offensively, defensively. You know, he's also got experience in this package as well. This could show up and something that they've saved for conference. And then, you know, outside of that, that's, you know, same thing special teams-wise, too. You know, who else is on their staff that's worked with special teams? What were some fakes that they had, you know, a year ago, 2 years ago, 3 years ago? Let's pull up those fakes and make sure that we present them to our team and talk about them and make sure it rules out against those things so we don't get so far down the rabbit hole in this game that if we get in the ball game and they start doing this, man, we've got to really shift gears with what we're doing. There's just some minor adjustments.
5: You clearly want to tell us who the starting quarterback is on Saturday, right?
4: Yeah.
5: But in all honesty, though, you've got Jared, who's played well. You've got Bishop, right, who's played well. That's a great problem to have. And I don't even know if it's a problem. I don't know if that's a good word for it.
4: No, I mean, I've been in the other situation where you don't have one. And so, you know, it's a benefit for our team. It's a confidence factor for all of our players to know that there's two guys that can go out there that can execute our offense, that we can tweak our offense in different directions to where they can be successful. And you know, despite schematics and all that kind of stuff, it really, because I've been that backup and I've been that starter, it really matters, like, who the hell these people are. Mm-hmm. You know, what kind of person are they? You know, what kind of pride do they have? What kind of obligation do they have to the other 10 guys? You know, are they really self-absorbed and looking through a straw? When's my playing opportunity? When am I going to be starting? Who cares when you're going to get your opportunity? Are you going to play well? And, you know, we talk about that in terms of, like, what is competitive excellence? And, you know, we have a little saying in our program, you know, when you go in the ball game as a number two, people are going to see that, either say, hell yeah, or oh, you know, they're going to say one or the other. And how you get ready determines what they say on that sideline. You know, like, oh, hell, Pat's in. Awesome. Here he goes. You know, instead of, oh, Major, oh, boy, man, we saw that. You know, so that's really what you need to make sure you're prepared for is your moment. You never know when it's going to come. And at quarterback, it doesn't really happen, you know, in a fall camp or in a spring practice. It's hard when you're not being hit and there's no play clock and there's no pass rush and there's no scoreboard to take a job. You know, more times than not, guys change positions because of injury, you know, at the quarterback position. I mean, unless somebody just goes out there and just lays an egg, that's usually where you get your opportunity, and you need to be ready. And you don't usually get two or three opportunities once you get that opportunity. So when you do get that opportunity as a quarterback, you need to go out and play well. And just kind of the same way my mom told me when I first started off, you get that opportunity, you make it damn hard for that coach to pull you out.
3: I like the sound of that. Let's you joked Dr. Applewhite on your presser the other day, but obviously we're not going to go into injury details because we have the availability reports now, so we don't have to go into that. But just after four games and playing a physical team like Kentucky, just overall, how are we looking as a team health-wise?
4: Pretty good. You know, there's some bumps and bruises. I texted Jared Sunday morning. I was like, how you feeling, bud? And he goes, better than I did against Ohio. And I'm like, okay, well, maybe this is like a car accident. What's going to show up 2 days later? Because he's like, hey, man, put your pads down a little bit or step out of bounds.
9: It's okay to slide.
4: Yeah, it's okay to throw the ball away. It's okay to step out of bounds, you know? I mean, but, you know, he just wanted to see if those pads worked. But he's in good condition. Our backs are in good condition. You know, there's the normal bumps and bruises offensively. Same thing on the defensive side of the ball. There's some guys that are, you know, hopefully going to be able to make their way onto our roster now that are getting better, that have hurt in fall camp, that are going to be able to provide some depth and some injections to some spots we need. You know, just going to keep praying on that. Keep, you know, hoping that the Lord blesses us with a healthy football team, because that's honestly the last 8 weeks, the conference play, a lot of this league is battle of attrition. You know, who loses people at certain spots, who can stay deep at certain spots and withstand some of the injuries as you get going through the season.
3: Coach, always appreciate your time coming down here. And
4: same here.
3: Let's go. Let's be 1-0 here this week.
4: That's right. Exactly. Thank you.
3: All right.
4: Appreciate you, team.
3: Head coach Major Applewhite joining us down here from the Hargrove Club. 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
5: All right. 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
6: Including basketball. Man, it's almost, yeah. I mean, it's a month away. Basketball is a month away.
5: It is. And
6: how crazy is that?
5: We mentioned it there with Coach Aiken. The men's schedule is done but not public yet, but there's some pretty impressive matchups on there. The women's schedule, I think, is actually coming out later this week.
6: Okay.
5: I know that theirs is done, too, and they've got some yep. tough opponents on that slate as well. But, yeah, it's going to be here before we know it, man. And it's... There's never really a slow season for us,
6: no. But
5: whatever this is that we're in right now is definitely about to ramp up.
6: It's going to ramp up, but I will say I think the slowest for us is probably December, January, because
5: yeah.
6: we only have men's and women's basketball.
5: True.
6: You know, in the fall we've got soccer and volleyball and football.
5: Yeah.
6: And then in the spring it gets chaotic
5: because
6: there's so many softball games and so many baseball games along with basketball season going. But I'd say clearly the busiest time for us is mid-February to mid-March.
5: Oh, yeah.
6: Because I think last year we did, because you start having those tournaments too. I think we did 28 games in 25 days on ESPN
5: right.
6: Plus. Because
5: right.
6: there were days where you'd have three games at once, and so that's where you're able to stack days on days, as the football team
5: yes,
6: likes to say.
5: Yes.
6: But again, as I also always say, I could work for a living. So this is if my worry is how do I get this on TV, that's not bad.
5: Yeah, not too shabby. Well, we've got plenty coming up here on campus this weekend. Obviously, homecoming football matchup against ULM at 6 o'clock on Saturday. Volleyball will be in action tomorrow.
6: Yeah.
5: That was planned because we have football on Saturday. They'll take on Louisiana Tech tomorrow night. Then the Friday game has now been moved to Saturday at noon because
6: right.
5: apparently something going on at the Mitchell Center on Friday.
6: Yes, I heard there's a sitting president coming to the South Alabama campus.
5: And apparently so. Apparently that's a big deal. Apparently that requires a lot of security and logistics.
6: Yes, absolutely.
5: So we moved volleyball from Friday to Saturday, so it'll be nice and clear and out of the way, so you can easily get over to Jag Gym.
6: Yeah, and I do want to say we will televise the game tomorrow night on ESPN+. We will not televise that Saturday at noon
5: right,
6: because of the logistics of what it takes to put on that broadcast. Half of that equipment needs to come over here to
5: right.
6: football to get the video board going. So we maybe could do it, but, when you start going, well, I don't know if this is going to work, it's probably smart just to not televise the volleyball game. I hate that for the ladies, but
5: sure.
6: but obviously live stats will be working, and we will televise the game coming up tomorrow night at 6.
5: And you add in the element, too, of you guys set up at an outdoor venue, and it's the weather Saturday
6: yes.
5: looks wet.
6: Yes.
5: It is what it is, but hey, we're Mobilians. We know how to deal with rain.
6: No,
5: so
6: I'm not concerned about it. I'm
5: no.
6: concerned about the equipment. I'm not concerned
5: right.
6: about the people.
5: Right, yes.
6: Yeah, we'll be fine.
5: Yeah, my buddy, who's my counterpart over at ULM, Mike Hammett, he texted me today and said, hey, what's kind of the plan that you guys do if it rains and you have the windows in the booth open? I was like, I close the windows. I don't know what
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13: I'm Ed Bank, and we start with the wild card baseball playoffs. For the last 3 years, the Chicago White Sox lost at least 100 games. Now the White Sox are 3 outs away from advancing to the second round of the postseason. They lead the Astros 7-3 in the top of the ninth inning, looking for a 2-game sweep as Chicago's impressive turnaround continues this year. White Sox up 7-3, top of the ninth. Earlier, the Phillies went extra innings to keep their season alive. They topped the Braves in 10, 4-3. Alec Boehm homered in the 10th to give Philadelphia the win. This after Kyle Schwarber and Bryce Harper homered to tie the game in the 8th. Meanwhile, coming up in the Bronx, the Yankees will go for a 2-game sweep of the Red Sox in a few moments. Boston outfielder Roman Anthony is out of the lineup. He damaged muscles in his wrist during Game 1. Also tonight, the Padres will look for a sweep of the Cubs. San Diego manager Craig Stammen talked about the importance of having Fernando Tatis in the lineup.
14: That's what he brings to the table for our team. He's an energizer. He can get this crowd going in a frenzy. He did that with the leadoff home run. He did that with stealing second, third, and home in one play. He just can do so much on the field that can get the team going.
13: All Major League Baseball postseason contests can be heard here on ESPN Radio. WNBA playoffs, they are at the half. It is the Dream leading the Mystics 41-35. Atlanta trying to sweep that series. That'll be fouled on ESPN by the Valkyries and the Wings. Golden State up 1-0. NFL news, Steelers quarterback Joey Porter Jr. has been ruled out for tomorrow's game against Cleveland.
15: Hey, it's your resident Super Bowl champ Chris Candy coming up Thursday at 2-1. Would a victory against the Steelers have us believing the Browns as a real playoff contender? It's Unsportsmanlike, 6 a.m. Eastern, right here on ESPN Radio, ESPN2, and ESPNU.